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people who drink too much alcohol, right? 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
28: These Hines.
27: That it does, dear. 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
28: 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Have you had yours?
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We kicked it off with Mary J. Blige and Reminisce. These beats and grooves right here on LDBR.

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Track before, Rump Shakers. And Rex and Effect. Oh, shall I say Rex and Effect, Rump Shakers.

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One before, Carl Carlton, She's a Bad Mama Jamma. 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

0: permanently if you let it. 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That's how winning is done.
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Take a little time, gotta impress. 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Would you like?

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Hope you're having a fine and dandy Sunday afternoon. I'm going to be with you for the next 2 hours, keeping you entertained with my chocolate box selection of music. Don't forget, from 5 o'clock will be the oots, oots, oots. And around about 1:45, we will have 3 of the best for the Sunday car wash. I want to say hi to my mum, hi to John and Jenny, hi to Nigel and Joanna, hi to Vixo, and I'll do some more shout outs in a little while.

so much to fit into this small hour before we do the ooch ooch. We'll say hi to Fish and to Rachel. Also hi to Fiona for Andrew Reed. Hi to Liz from Andrew Reed. Hi to Donna. We'll say hi to Alyssa and to Renzo. I was very lucky this week. Me and Vic, so we went to see the Michael Jackson movie. And we loved it. In fact, we loved it so much. We stayed right till the end, till the last of the credits rolled. And we were dancing in the aisles to the music at the end. But it was really good and I really enjoyed it. So, of course, I'm going to have to kind of pepper the show with a couple of little Michael Jackson hits in there somewhere. So, and here's the first one. Saying hi to Dean from the Peace Party. Hi to Cindy and to Steve Buenas Tardes.

You've got to love this track. I think myself and Steve have got a table in the restaurant at the Heartbreak Hotel. Chelsea didn't do too well yesterday, and Liverpool did even worse the day before. Ay, ay, ay. Onwards and upwards. If you haven't already been to see the Michael film, I would definitely recommend it. I really enjoyed it. So there you go.

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It's good to dance. Get that sand between your toes. Indeed, it is my prerogative. You see what I did there?

saying hi to Lee Bellingham. You're listening to MC Drybeef's The Link on Love The Beat Radio. I'm right the way through till 6 o'clock. Say hi to Luca and Lucia. You got it. You got it. Empire Japan Ball. You got it.

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Saying hi to John and Michael.

saying hi to Dean, to Lucy, to Luca, and to Sonia. They're all out planting lemon trees. A very good afternoon to you. Thanks for tuning in. One more to take us up to the Sunday car wash, and this is it.

You're listening to MC Dryweave's The Link on Love The Beat Radio. It is now time for the Sunday Car Wash. And this week, I've got a little surprise. I've decided to have a bit of a theme tune before we play the first track. So, get ready for this.

You're singing along. Didn't realise just how long this song is. La la la la la la. Isn't it interesting and ironic that the Manx, as in the Man City fans, have adopted a Scouse song as their theme tune? Anyway, moving swiftly on. Time for the second one of our three of the best from the Sunday Car Wash.

going to go squeeze one more in before the ad break. And this one is it. This one to take us up to the ads.

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Going right the way through till 6 now with... 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

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I'm going to put in a quick ad here. Don't forget, you can still get your tickets for Logic and The Gathering Reunion. If you know about Logic and if you know about The Gathering in Brixton, then you know. We've got a reunion party coming up on the 4th of July this year. The others have been so successful and so packed and busy. We've had sold sellouts in the others, so make sure you get your tickets in early. That'll be at Brixton Jam. And that'll be kicking off from 12 p.m. in the afternoon till 10 p.m. at night. And then there is an after party afterwards. I can't remember where the after party is, but I will let you know when I've got some more information. £15 early bird tickets, £20 after. So get them in now. That's Logic, The Gathering. If you like your oots, oots, oots. A host of DJs throughout the day and the evening. I'll be one of those DJs. And that's at Brixton Jam, 12 till 10 on the 4th of July. Lab 4 will be one of the people that will be making an appearance on stage as well. So there's lots of special guests, some that even the DJs myself, I don't even know who they are. But get your tickets. £15 early bird, £20 after.

hot off the press from Dave Logic himself. Logic Gavrin reunion after party will be at Bricks in Cold Harbour Lane. Bricks in Cold Harbour Lane. So come along to the party at the Brixton Jam from 12 in the afternoon till 10 at night. And then afterwards you can go along to Bricks in Cold Harbour Lane to carry on partying. Sounds like a good night, a good day out for me. Saturday the 4th of July, 12 till 10.

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Want to say thank you to everyone who's been tuned in for the last 2 hours. Or within those 2 hours. I very much appreciate you all tuning in every week. If you've got a birthday this week, happy birthday in advance. Happy birthday to Terry in advance for Tuesday. Whatever you're doing this week, make sure you enjoy. I'll be back next week. Don't forget, I'm here every Sunday, 4 till 6pm on Love The Beat Radio. Whatever you're doing, have a good one. Have a safe one. Ciao, ciao.

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4: Hello, hello, hello. It's the 17th of May, and this is the Mo Destiny Show, and I'm your host, Queen Sammy P. Fantastic to be here. I hope your week has been amazing. And we're going to start with a David Rudder track. Not the usual David Rudder track, because I overheard a conversation between two people. And one person told the other that their family was from Trinidad, only for the person they were talking to say, Trinidad, I've never heard of it, where's that? And I was shocked, because they all thought that Jamaica was the only country in the Caribbean. I had to interject. Says, you need to book yourself a cruise or something to educate yourself. Not knowing Trinidad. So we are dedicating this to that person. And to all those who don't know about Trinidad, because by the time you know it, you will be Trini to the bone.

That was David Rudder with Trini to the Bone. And yes, I could not believe that someone actually didn't know Trinidad and Tobago, the land of soca. Come on now. Yeah, but thank God we were there to save her and educate her on the importance. Because we love our soca here and we love people to get their flowers where it's due. So before we continue our soca spree, I want to play a couple of gospel songs, positive, because I want to address complaining today versus gratitude. And gratitude leads in faith. Complaining leads in doubt. Not seeing the big picture. Some days, yes, the weather right now isn't the best. However, if you are grateful and acknowledge the fact that sometimes we need rain because our flowers need to grow and it's good for us, water, so we can't have sun all the time. We can't have warmth all the time. Sometimes we need that chill to really appreciate the warmth that's coming. So, we like leading in faith with the first two songs. Praise Him in advance. If you're not religious, affirm to the universe who you are, what you are, and what you intend to be. Oh, it's important to consider the big picture, the positive, if we want the light at the end of the tunnel. So we're going to play Marvin Zapp, Praise Him in Advance. Listen keenly.

That was Donald Lawrence with The Best for Last. And last year, I didn't know what would happen. It's almost a year since I went into a coma. And I tell you, if I never thought I knew what a miracle was, I experienced a miracle last year. I experienced a miracle. I experienced a communication. A spirit moving me when I needed to move. To save me. And I'm telling you, your best is being saved for last. Your future is going to be greater than your past, despite your experiences and despite what may seem negative. There's a beautiful bulb of positivity is slowly coming through. Just trust and believe, because I believe someone needs to hear that today. Your future is greater than your past, in ways that you cannot imagine and you will not imagine. But when you get there, you will understand. Now, we are moving on to some real, going back to the soca. And I'm going to play a classic by Masha Montano, Mr. Fett. Let's get into it.

That was Masha Montano with Mr. Fett. But I usually change it to Mrs. Fett because I love to dance. And we've all heard the story about me and my dancing and winning the competition. But I'll tell you again, maybe next week. I'll save your ears for that story today. And then we now, you know, water. You don't drink enough water. And I know I am guilty of that. However, if we have a song, we have a soca song called In the Water. So I invite you now to go and get your glass of water. Go and get your water bottles and let us be drinking and let us be bathing in the water.

Were you walking in the water? Were you drinking your water? What a song. To get into the groove of drinking water, enjoying water, and celebrating with your water. Now, too many times, I personally can say, looked out the window and said, oh, it's wet, it's raining. Oh, it feels so cold. And then when we get warmer water, warmer weather, I do the same. Oh, it's too hot. It's not, oh, I can't. We complain too much, and it's important for us to consider that everything is necessary to create balance in our lives. Too much sun wouldn't be good for our health. The same way too much cold wouldn't be good for our health. It's the same. So we need to really appreciate everything as much as we can. We don't have to like everything, but appreciate the role that everything plays. Everything and everyone has a role to play in the life of the community, in life of this nature, in the life in lines, in terms of survival. It's really important. The less we complain and appreciate what is happening, and if we don't understand what effect something is having on us, we don't feel that it is. There is an impact, good or bad, but there's always a positive to the negative. And we're naturally wired to actually look at the negative. But if we take our time to look at the positive, life is going to change for us. Life will change for you. So, we're still on the Soca Trail. So, we've played in the water, we've played in the vet. Now, I'm going to play The Thing by Atopan. You don't understand the thing. I am teaching you the thing. You are playing with the thing.

Olatunde! Tunji with Oh Yay! Sometimes you just need to just take the time and just free. Put your hands up. Dance like nobody's watching. And do you know how good that will be for you? And how the positive impact it will have on your whole mental health, mental and physical health, and just preparing you for work. You will be surprised. That movement, just letting go, just letting your thoughts slide, just free your mind from thoughts sometimes. It's so important. It changes everything. So there's scientific studies that have been done about this, and many successful, powerful people have expressed the importance of being positive, doing things that's going to have a positive impact on your body. Sometimes we run too much with the tide because we want to be a part of things, and we don't take the time to just stop and just let everything just go. Sometimes that's what you need, just to be free. The freedom brings so much happiness. That's why when we feel that way, we have to be thankful for life. Here's cheers to life, voice and precision.

Cheers to life. Put all your problems to the side. And sometimes that's what you have to do. You should do it daily. Consider doing it daily. This writing out how your day went, writing all the things that didn't go right, so you get that off your chest, and then just releasing it, forgetting about it, tearing the paper up, and just having dancing to your favorite song, listening to something that's going to bring you joy and happiness, because that's the frequency you need to achieve your goals, to help you move to the next, your mini goals, to get to that goalpost. There's no other way. Complaining, getting angry, being fearful, that's being worried. All of these are frequencies to tear you down. You have to put your positivity strategy in place to get to where you need to go. It's got to be done. You have got to do it if you want lasting peace, happiness, and success. That's the bottom line. So, we are going to play a Bob Marley track, which incidentally, when I went to see Toots and the Maytals this week, who were celebrating 50 years in the business. Of course, Mr. Toots has passed away, but his daughter is continuing the band. So, while I was there, they played this song from Bob Marley. Remember, a hungry man is an angry man. And that's important to note. Ladies, feed your husbands. Give them good food. You don't want them to be an angry man. And husbands, if your woman, your wife can't cook, be sure to make sure you can cook, be sure you feed her well. And if you can't cook, take her out to the restaurant. But anyway, let's play this. I hung them belly full, but we hungry.

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20: Welcome back to part two of the Mo Destiny Show, and I'm your host, Queen Sammy P. And where were we? We were playing a song that you should or consider. Actually, when you step into rooms, as soon as you get home, that should be on your playlist. I'm a big deal. You're a big deal. You're a very big deal. You're very important. In your life, you are extremely important, and you play a role in your community and outer community. So, let's do this. I'm a big deal.

I'm a big deal. You're a big deal. It's not about money or fame. It's about self-worth. You've got to know you're a big deal before everyone else sees it. If you don't see that you're the big deal that you are, no one else is going to see it. So you've got to still be humble, but you've got to go with a confidence that this is me. I'm enough. I'm a big deal. Just look in the mirror and say, I'm a big deal. You're a big deal. I can't convince you that you're a big deal. The only person that can convince you how big a deal you are is yourself. So start looking in that mirror and telling yourself you're a big deal. And you can list all of the reasons why you're a big deal. The more you do it, the more your subconscious will recognize this. I'm living in a someone is a big deal. The little things create huge impacts, and these are the things that can move your dial to a higher frequency. So yes, you're a big deal. But moving on, last week I was invited to go to the concert for Toots and the Maytals celebrating their 50th, and the lovely Libra James, who is Mr. Toots' daughter, was performing. So we are going to actually play 5446 was my number. If you know it, you know. If you don't know, get to know. Okay.

That was Toots and the Maytals. 5446 was my number. Extremely energetic, and if you know the songs or familiar with the songs, it's a really nice trip down memory lane, and it's still not too late to catch them. They're in different parts of the country, still touring till the end of May. And if you just check your socials, you may catch them if you want to do so. So, now we are going... Well, I've got to say, I met Neo. Had a couple of hours to spend with him, and which was a brilliant, brilliant experience. Fantastic guy. I went in knowing, meeting Neo, and came out knowing Shaffer Smith, which is, by coincidentally, his real name. So one of the songs that I didn't know he had, because he loves those Caribbean beats, and you know he's a brilliant singer-songwriter. So we're going to play Push Back, because he did that one with Steph London, and it's quite infusive. It's quite an energetic Caribbean vibe track. And in his shows, there was a lot of videos going viral by... He invited some ladies to do the pushback challenge, which was quite humorous at times and quite, okay, eye-opening in other times. But we're going to go and we're going to play Pushback.

That was Taurus Riley with One Drop. Yes, give me a little One Drop. And of course, Neo with Push Back with Steph London and BB Rexha. So we are moving on. Now, I was pretty shocked when I met Akon last week to see how much the crowd went crazy when they heard him, when they saw him. They went wild. Their reaction towards Akon was a lot more melodramatic than it was for Neo. Wow. Power. This is a man that has confidence and he knows he's a big deal. And that's the sort of rock star energy you need to fuel your day, each day, and understanding what your power is. And when you do, you'll realize that you are the universe.

You are the universe, and there is nothing you can't be. If you can achieve it, if you can conceive it, you can achieve it. Sorry. I believe in you. Yes, I do. The brand new heavies. Woo! Now we're gonna go and we're gonna listen to some Mario because he's connected with Akon and he's connected with Neo and they are beautiful creators of music. This Come On is a fun song. Get up, get shaken. Woo!

Here we, now we here. While not to leave, put your eggs into one basket. Make sure you keep a spirit of self-love, even though you love somebody else. Here she is, Betty Wright, Share My Love.

things are working out where you help it plan, keep turning and keep evolving. 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Lorraine Kato in the house.

0: That was Ledisi with Think of You. Beautiful song. Now, it's your role for this week. I would invite you to do. I've always said it. Really focus on being grateful. Really carve the life you have, because being grateful, the more you're grateful for what you have, the more you receive. If you're not grateful for what you already have, how can you be grateful for the things that you say that you want? And only being grateful for what you have will allow you to create the space you need for the things that you say that you truly want in your life. So, back to being grateful, being thankful, and just realizing how fortunate you are to have what you have. And I'm not talking about this materially, I'm talking about you. There's only one you. You are perfect, the perfect person to play yourself. Then compare yourself and want to follow someone else's journey. But unless you realize that now, you can't move forward. So, we are going to play to Zion, Lauryn Hill.
1: One day, I'm going to understand.

That was Lauryn Hill with Zion. Such a beautiful song. A song that she wrote for her son. So, so beautiful. Now, can you believe it is 5 to 8? Where did the time go? Oh, well, but we had a great time and we're going to end with some fantastic songs. So, until the next time, stay blessed, stay inspired, and don't forget, be grateful for what you have. Take care now. Love you.

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17: Here he comes! 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
19: Abracadabra. That was awesome.
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21: I love it.
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23: Beams, beams.
24: These hinds.
23: That it does, dear. 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
25: Because I'm worth it. You are.
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0: Hello there, one and all. Welcome to Audio Alchemy, the show where I bring out about the best of voice actors, singers, podcasters into my lab to discover how they turn their magnificent voices into the pure gold that they give us. And guys, this week is very special. He is a voice actor of caliber of anime and film and TV that has done the likes of, well, I mean, how many can I name? My Hero Academia, Ruby, Fullmetal Alchemist, and right now, Dr. Stone as Senku. I give you Mr. Aaron Dismuke. Hello, Aaron.
1: Hello. Thank you so much for having me.
0: No, thank you so much for being on here. I am going to have a massive following of anime people now going, wow, I have Aaron on here. Who the hell is this idiot talking to him now?
1: No.
0: So, I mean, like I said at the top, I mean, you are sort of, I'm not going to say veteran, because veteran sounds old, but you have been in the anime game for pretty much since a child. You're a child actor of anime, really.
1: Yeah. Yeah, I would call myself old guard.
0: From that's about the way I'm saying it.
1: You know, veteran's fine too. It's been 24 years, so I don't know what else you would call it.
0: Voice acting is one of those games where it's just like you're in for the long haul. But the fact that you were in it since you were a kid is a massive appreciation and admiration of you and your work.
1: There have definitely been points where I thought I would drop out. It was a long and windy road for sure. I wanted to be a jet pilot, and then I was colorblind.
0: Really?
1: 6'3", which is too tall to fit in the cockpit, I've heard.
0: Oh.
1: And there's a lot of red and green lights, so that wouldn't have worked out. Then I was going to be a lawyer, and then my dad had me talk to some lawyer friends of his, and I was like, that doesn't sound fun at all, actually. And all of that was because I just didn't think I could make it as an actor. Like, it was just lack of confidence, not lack of desire to do it. The trick was just convincing myself that I could do it.
0: Well, I mean, it shows that you can. I mean, like I said, you have your CV of work behind you is well over 100 credits that puts many voice actors, including like me, to shame.
1: But it might be a couple hundred at this point.
0: I mean, like, well over. I mean, IMDb is doing you a disservice of like how many times you've done things. But like, so you started when you were 9. You know,
1: yes.
0: Appearing as Hirosoma in Fruit Basket, done a few things, but I imagine the one thing you got a lot is the breakout role for you is playing Alphonse in Fullmetal Alchemist.
1: Absolutely. Yeah.
0: So Alchemist. Was that sort of the role where, well, I'll ask you, what was like the first role where you could say to yourself, I am now a professional actor?
1: Yeah, no, it wasn't. It wasn't Alphonse. For a couple reasons, it wasn't Alphonse. I was 11 when I auditioned for Al, and I think I was like 13 when I finished recording him. And this was a time where you got about 35 an hour for voice acting. And then once you hit 100 hours, they'd bump you to 50 an hour. And Alphonse had whole episodes where he only had 1 hour of work, even though he's billed as one of the main characters.
0: Yeah.
1: So I probably 52 episodes... You know, you can do the math on that. It wasn't a ton of money. And the convention scene didn't involve paid signings yet.
0: No.
1: So you would just kind of go for, like,
0: but then,
1: to see fans and travel.
0: But then would that be a little bit... I mean, because you were 11 at the time. Well, 12 when the show hit and, became massive as well. So it's just, like, getting you to do all that sort of stuff and also... were there rules about how much a child was allowed to be paid?
1: There's rules about how many hours a week a child can work.
0: Yes.
1: So there was that limitation, but I think that's the only limit. I will say, like, you know, I made most of my money when I did start making my own money. It was mostly from working at... I worked at a grocery store. I worked other retail jobs. I worked at a movie theater. I mowed lawns. And that steady work paid a lot more than sort of the weekly dribble of voice acting for a long time.
0: I appreciate that because you don't get a lot of actors who sort of feel like they have to be either all in or nothing. You understand? Like, they have like, okay, if I'm doing this, I'm going all in. If not, it's nothing. Like, I appreciate there's someone like you who's like, no, I'm earning money any way I can.
1: I definitely took the most practical route. So to answer your actual question, the point where I felt like calling myself a professional voice actor was with Senku. So I would already It was, I was already 20 years in, I guess. Because it was, there was a couple reasons for that. One is because I realized that I didn't have to have a day job anymore. I had a day job for the first 20 years of my voice acting career. And with Senku, it was steady enough work, and I was doing good enough work, and really investing in being a better actor as well, in a way that I hadn't dared to up to then, or bothered to. It was a combination of like laziness and self-doubt. But I had started doing some acting classes. I'd started doing some local theater. And I remember season two of Dr. Stone. There's a scene where Senku is sort of watching a frenemy, die. And he starts to cry while he's trying to keep a brave face. And I cried. And that was the first time I'd cried in the booth in 20 years. And
0: wow.
1: So that was where I felt like a professional actor, you know?
0: No, that's amazing.
1: It was a convergence of like my professional goals of being good enough to lose myself to the feelings of the character, and also my financial goals of being able to make a living between the work and conventions.
0: Well, I mean, you've done that and more in the sense, like, I mean, so many animes and things are under your belt. I mean, of course, the ones I know, like, you were Senku in Dr. Stone, one of my favorite roles of yours, especially the other one is also Amajiki in My Hero Academia.
1: Yes.
0: Where you just love playing awkward people, don't you? You love playing socially awkward people.
1: I think it's more that directors have noticed something about me.
0: But is that something that, is there a thing where it's like, when someone pitches you the show or someone, like, you get steered towards the audition, so is there a character in mind that they have an idea for you? Or, like, do you pick yourself, like, oh, okay, I more suit this guy?
1: Yeah, so, I mean, most of us in at least the Dallas voiceover scene fall into the Nicolas Cage school of auditioning. Which is to say, if the audition lands in our inbox and we think we have a chance in hell, we read, right?
0: Yes.
1: Like, we're not super selective. But when I am limited, like I have to pick three characters or something like that, that's where I'll be more selective. And I tend to try to do a spread, right? So I've got like a couple toggles, I guess, voice-wise, that I can do. And so, like, I like to read for a fancy boy, which is the, you know, the mid-Atlantic accent.
0: Yeah.
1: I'm elegant, but I'm not quite British. Just sort of airy and light, and yeah, I don't know.
0: Yeah, it's like very Bridgerton kind of, like, not really British, but sort of being posh enough that people might mistake you for one.
1: Which is a really interesting thing, because I hear it get called the Mid-Atlantic. I also just hear it get called smooth and fancy. But because, like, the old school Mid-Atlantic was like the Shane goes, mashy.
0: Yes.
1: And that's Babe Ruth stepping up to the plate. Like, that was the
0: the Katharine Hepburn of, like, the transatlantic kind.
1: Yeah. You know? I guess Mid-Atlantic versus transatlantic is the difference there. Anyway, so I like to read for fancy guys because they're fun to me. I enjoy, they tend to be powerful characters without being masculine characters. And I'm still working on my masculine range.
0: You've nailed it down.
1: thank you. Yeah, I guess Senku's about as manly as I get, and he's not strong. I guess Narumi in Kaiju Number 8. The other thing I look for is just like, A, does a character make me laugh? B, is there something in the sides that I feel I can add to? Like, give some sort of POV, put a little stink, a little spin on it that I don't think anybody else will come up with. Because most of these auditions, there's going to be 100 people who could do a good job, who turn in a 10 of 10 audition. And so if you want to stand out amongst the 100 other people who would do just as good of a job as you, you need to have an idea they don't have, I think.
0: Which I'd like to appreciate. Does it also appreciate having a bit of a back catalogue of, hey, I've also done a lot of this before?
1: I wouldn't know. no, I do. Sometimes, yeah. So, Senku and Dr. Stone, Narumi and Kaiju Number 8, and Masachika and Alya hides her feelings in Russian. All three of those I got blind cast in. I didn't audition.
0: Oh, wow.
1: Now, I had auditioned for all of those directors before. And so it's kind of that, like, you're always auditioning thing. And one audition is not necessarily, just because you don't get cast in the show you just auditioned for, doesn't mean that audition isn't going to get you cast, if that makes sense.
0: Yes, I imagine it's trying to build a nice rapport with every director you can.
1: Yeah, so I had auditioned for them, so they knew what I sounded like, and they knew the ideas that I brought to the table from that. And then, yeah, also they knew that I had done a couple hundred characters and probably wouldn't get too nervous and screw up at this point career.
0: I only say because I think when like with Senku and Dr. Stone, that I mean, in terms of a lead role with many lines, Senku has probably the most of them.
1: Yeah.
0: Yeah, because it is you having to explain a lot of things, a lot of science stuff, which I imagine, I mean, does like a matter of how much script is there matter in terms of like with a role to you? Because I know, I love the idea of Nicolas Cage auditioning, just, yeah, you take it, but like, is there a thing of like, I only speak for two lines in this, is it worth it?
1: Well, that's the beauty of the 2-hour minimum.
0: Oh, yes.
1: So if there's only two lines, I do get paid for 2 hours.
0: So you do as much of those two lines as possible.
1: My agent negotiated for that. So heck yeah, I'm down. Yeah. I'm your guy. You think those two lines you think I'm worth it? I'm so flattered. Great.
0: I mean, did you have to talk a lot of science when auditioning for Senku? Was there like a bit of like, I have to explain?
1: I didn't audition for Senku.
0: Oh, yeah, you didn't. Like,
1: Clifford Chapin thought I could do it. He was the director. He voices Bakugo
0: in
1: My Hero, and he also voices Ryusui in Dr. Stone. Yeah. He didn't cast himself. He was already done directing by the time he got cast in that.
0: I mean, you're a director as well as I know. Yeah. Have there been times where you have fought in any anime, you're like, bet I could do this. Like, I don't think about this, but I could just do this role.
1: So I have cast myself. I directed season 1 of Kaguya-sama Love is War, and I voiced the lead in that. I did not cast myself in Kaguya-sama Love is War, because through a weird... The genius suits over in advertising decided that we should start with season 2 when we were dubbing Love is War, on account of that's what was coming out in Japanese at the time, and they wanted to, like, I don't know, capture the moment if anyone wanted to jump ship mid... watch.
0: Yeah, they wanted to get there as soon as possible or something like that.
1: Yeah. So Morgan Lurie directed season 2 and cast the whole show. And then when season 1 came around, they had to switch studios and things were dodgy, and Morgan was like, Aaron, I can't do it. Can you do it? And so I ended up directing season 1 of Love is War and self-directing for Miyuki for that season.
0: Damn.
1: So I've done that. I've also cast myself in very small roles. There's a show called Nambika that I directed and did script adaptation for, and I'm very proud of the work we did on that, and I had to put myself in somewhere because wanted to play with all the people I'd cast, you know? And I thought it was a smaller role than it turned out to be, too.
0: Then going into you, I'm like, oh no, this is a lot bigger than I thought.
1: Yeah, but I try not to... I wouldn't cast myself as a lead role. I think, I don't know.
0: I guess it's just one of those things where it just it looks weird if it's like,
1: it's hard to be objective with that kind of thing. Self-casting is like a mental illness that most voice actors suffer from. You know, every time the big auditions come through, like, you know, Witch Hat Atelier just came through. I saw so many vague posts from people who were like manifesting, you know, and reading and or like posting themselves reading the manga. And I get it. Like, I think that it's perfectly normal to read a story and to imagine yourself voicing characters in it. If you're not capable of imagining yourself as a character that you like, then you might not be in the right business, right? But, I don't know, you've got to curtail it. And if you're the director, if you're the one with the power, then that sort of self-delusion thing can hinder your ability to select appropriately.
0: Well, I guess I also feel like, as because I've talked to a lot of voice actors about this, that like a lot of times it's just you in the booth. It is just so you are your worst and best critique in the sense that you, a lot of the times, especially since after COVID, it's not like everyone just gets put in the room anymore and they're in the director and it's just always there sometimes. Sometimes it is just you get sent lines, you have to do as much as you can and send them off. Whereas like you don't know how much you have to critique yourself in terms of what you have to be told.
1: Yeah.

0: I think the worst. What rating is this show?
1: Let's try to keep it as PG as possible, just to BS, we're trying to be nice.
0: BS, my line is what I call it. It's where you're like forget that my line, and that can lead to the most egregious issues from a lack of direction standpoint. So the example I always give is like, let's say a couple guys are in a trench and they're looking through binoculars. They're soldiers, and one of them is looking through the binoculars and he goes, "The enemy's approaching with tanks." Then he passes the binoculars to the other guy. The other guy's line is, "Those are Sherman tanks." Okay? Now, if you didn't see the line before yours, you would naturally read that, "Those are Sherman tanks." Okay? But if you don't read the line above yours, then what you get is one guy going, "The enemy's approaching with tanks." And then the other guy goes, "Those are Sherman tanks." And I walk out. I turn it off. I switch to Japanese. I'm done. It's no good. Because they're not in the same room. They're not hearing each other.
1: I appreciate you have such a high caliber for the dub. It's just like you just know each line. It's like, oh, you weren't in the room. You didn't hear any of each other.
0: That's the thing. I think that's the biggest thing that makes people feel like the scene is stilted and the characters aren't talking to each other. Yeah.
1: Well, because that's
0: you have to imagine the line before yours before you say yours.
1: Yeah. Well, because one thing I've heard, especially over here with our voices in podcasts and audio dramas, is that a lot of times they're in just a room. They don't have anyone to interact with, especially with conversations where it's just like they're in the middle of it and have to sort of either guess where it is or have to ask, "No, can you please send over your lines so I can work out how you're supposed to sound?"
0: Sometimes they do just send you your lines.
1: Yeah, it's like,
0: this is rough. This is where you have to do some heavy guesswork.
1: I mean, you're on calls with the directors. Do your directors at least, hopefully, give you the idea of like how you should sound?
0: If they have it, if they have the information, but you know, they always have an idea of the texture of how you should sound, right? Like, you know, how old, how educated, how much of a chip on your shoulder, that kind of thing. Mm. But they don't always know what line you're responding to. Sometimes the client just literally hasn't sent them that information. And that's where you have to be like, okay, I guess if I'm sighing before I say this line, I've been told bad news. You know? And you do your best with what you have. It's the same with, like, sometimes there aren't any stage notes, where you don't know what is going on until you see, like, you know, line 12 of a scene. Someone might be like, "You seem out of breath. You okay?" And it's like, "I'm sorry, can we start over? I should be out of breath."
1: Yeah,
0: at
1: you
0: line
1: be
0: one.
1: Like, "I'm out of breath. What happened?"
0: I think I'm trying to keep up with him. You know, line 30, it's like, "Oh, is my leg broken?
1: Oh, I should be in pain here."
0: Oh! You know? And you slowly piece it together. So this is the other thing you can do to help yourself out is read ahead. I always read the whole page before I say a line. So speed reading is always your friend.
1: Oh, it should be. But I mean, like, when it comes to, like, most animes have their fan base, as you pointed out, and a lot of their fan bases and everything else have their lore. They have everything down to, like, okay, this is what the comic books looked like. I mean, you've gone to conventions where it's like, "I've read the book and now I hear your voice," which I imagine must be quite a strange feeling. So, like, how far would you say you research the shows for the voices that you've done, or do you just sometimes just go in all black, nothing, let's read and see how it goes?
0: Totally depends. And it depends on a couple things. So, like, Alya hides her feelings in Russian. It's a rom-com. The guy behaves, my character behaves exactly, I was a little less. He's like a slightly less ethical version of me in high school, okay?
1: Okay. Trying to find the right wording there.
0: Yeah, right. But I would talk in the same way where it was like the, you know, that kind of nasal thing where it's like, "Oh, you sure you want to do that? I don't know about that." And it was the same kind of attitude. And I have voiced that character a few times, or versions of that character, right down to like him having issues with his mother abandoning him. I voiced that character. And so I didn't feel the need to read ahead for that.

0: Because I felt really comfortable with it. With Dr. Stone or Kaiju number 8, I did not feel comfortable. I knew these characters were going to do crazy stuff. I mean, Senku in season 1 of Dr. Stone, he has dynamics where he goes from being a U.S. Army general to being an alien, to being a bacteria. Actually a group of bacteria plotting the demise of humanity. He has scenes where he opens his mouth and his tongue has another version of his face in it, laughing. He does crazy stuff, and you gotta be ready for it. And so I would read ahead with Dr. Stone.
1: But that's how I imagine that. I love Senku. I mean, Dr. Stone's one of my favorite anime so far, but that's one of the reasons why, like, I love Senku, in the sense, like, I imagine that's a character where, because his range can go from scientific mind to kind of caring about his friends to full-on evil scientist mode of, like, being this, is imagine for a voice out this dream of, like, oh, I get to have so much fun with this guy and does it the range.
0: This was actually a big shift for me and a growth moment for me, because in episode 1 I really wanted to sound cool. I was so like, I gotta sound cool. So you can hear, if you listen to episode 1 and then you skip to, like, season 3, you'll hear a big difference. And the difference is, episode 1, I'm like, yeah, I'll cheer you on so vociferously. Like, I'm trying to be something, you know?
1: Yeah, I'm hearing it.
0: Then my vocal cords will snap. And then season 3, I'm like, hee-hee, I like making things. You know, like, part of what makes Senku cool is that he's so enthusiastic about stuff and he's having a good time. And it's so essential that you be having fun when you're voicing a character like that. So eventually I let go of the ego a little and started just focusing on having fun.
1: I mean, Dr. Stone is one of those great anime shows out there where it's like, you never know, as any act out there, which show is going to, like, last one season, last the entire run. And Dr. Stone, luckily, is one of those shows where it's like, oh no, they'll do the full run. So, like, it is sometimes just a flip of the coin when you're doing it. But are there some shows where you've gone into and thinking, this show is quite big enough, I might have a long-term gig here?
0: Oh yeah, it happens often where you're like, maybe this is the one. One more hit.
1: It's like, keep going. I mean, not that you don't have them under your belt. I mean Jesus, I mean, yeah, you also have Dragon Ball Z and My Hero in there.
0: Well, yeah, but you know, those are more supporting characters. And it's actually Dragon Ball Daima is the one.
1: Yes, sorry.
0: Yeah, no worries. I'm in one of the Dragon Ball. I'm a few characters in Dragon Ball. I think most of us are.
1: Oh, okay.
0: So I'm also, my first Dragon Ball role, I was like 13, and it was I think his name was Minosha. It was the Wrath of the Dragon movie.
1: Oh,
0: and
1: damn!
0: Zach Bolton just, like, pulled me in. He was like, "Hey, want to be in Dragon Ball?" And I was like, "Yeah." And he just pulls me in for like a 5-minute thing, and I'm running through the darkness. I'm like, got a mohawk, I'm like a little blue kind of looking guy. And I'm like, and I look to the left, look to the right, and then I look up and I gasp and I get stepped on by a dinosaur.
1: Oh, wow.
0: But it was like the inciting event of the movie, so it was kind of cool.
1: But that's
0: so people were like, why aren't you in Dragon Ball? And I was like, I am in Dragon Ball.
1: That's why, like, stuff I just like don't say so words. Funny, because it's just been like, to anybody who's, like, not in this world, you just feel like, oh, that must suck. You're not in it that much. But then it's just like, no, I'm in it in here. I'm in the best bit.
0: Yeah.
1: What are you talking about?
0: It's fun. Yeah.
1: So
0: what
1: I
0: is
1: mean,
0: it? No small parts, only small actors.
1: No, of course. There was never a small role. But it does it does show that you've done, in terms of the scope, you've done TV, you've done film, you've done anime, animations, and video games. You've done the full spectrum of, like, almost every part that you can. What would you say in a session is the easiest genre to record for?
0: I'd say if you're a new voice actor and you want the easiest thing is a, like, tower defense game.
1: Oh.
0: Like, especially if it's being localized from another country. Because those lines tend to be lines that stand alone in a vacuum. It's a spreadsheet. There's like 30 lines total. And it's like, no one will pass me. I am the Edgelord. Yeah. Prepare to meet the Edgelord's blade.
1: Do you know what?
0: Yeah.
1: Do you know what? That's so interesting.
0: Edgelord Strike! It just keeps going like that, and no, none of it needs context, you know?
1: That's so interesting, because, like, I've heard, like, parallels of like, people telling me, like, in terms of voicing roles in video games, like, it's easy, because, like you said, there's no context in the lines. You don't really have to think about it that much, especially, like, if you're just going into, if you're just saying random lines as, like, a weird character, you're just in the game, and especially, like, if the character comes up to you. But also, if you're more involved, you're a bit more main character. If you're stuck around the whole game, you do have to. It's a lot harder because you have to do more stuff. Yeah. But also, you can't just do it once. You have to do everything in tens.
0: Yeah, there's also so mocap is probably the hardest, right? Because then you've got cameras stuck to your head, and you're basically an on-camera actor. It comes full circle, right?
1: Yes, where you don't even get props to act. Really. Yeah, you're just
0: It's just tough. Very tough. So there's that. Probably the hardest. Anime is easiest for me now because it gives you so much to work off of. There's really strong guideposts. Essentially, like it's karaoke. It's already fully drawn, and you have the music, and you know straight away if something's working or not. With Western animation, it's like no guidance. It's prelay. And I've heard even like Japanese voice actors end up dubbing to animation, whereas in the West, when I did a little cartoon called like Beetle and Bean. Hmm. And you'd think it would be easy because there were no limitations on me, but there was also no guidance in terms of like having a visual to go off of or having the music, the soundtrack to help me know what the mood is. It was just the director and me. And,
1: that's interesting though, because sorry, I don't mean to cut you off, but no, you just drawn it because you have done both. You've done Eastern and Western shows.
0: Yeah.
1: In terms of animation styles, like, is there, how much of a big difference voice acting wise is there with voice acting in anime versus, and something like Ruby, which is clearly an anime, but for Western made?
0: It's really, I really do think prelay is the difference. So if you are experienced, strong actor with a lot of ideas, you might prefer Western because of the prelay thing, because there's no guardrails to stop you from doing a really goofy thing. You can do a really goofy thing, and then the animators will have to make it work. cool.
1: As I think the Robin Williams way, you know?
0: Yeah, exactly.
1: You just actually do it.
0: If it's a Japanese show, like an anime only, if video games, it's not the deal. They're not going to do a lot visually.
1: No.
0: With the video games that I've done, even like more photorealistic video games I've done that are JRPGs, you know, I've realized it really behooves you to, you know what I mean when I say like Hollywood Botox face?
1: Yes. Yeah.
0: It's like it behooves you. Like, I actually think it's really smart for someone who's an actor in Hollywood to do Botox, because the style needs to be like if you're delighted in Hollywood, you should be like,
1: yeah, just you know, virtually like, almost nothing.
0: The more still your face, the better, right?
1: Yeah.
0: The more still your voice in a JRPG, the better, because they don't have the means to animate crazy amounts to match your voice for the video game. So keep it subtle.
1: Which says a lot, because I mean, from what I've learned, the best job in a role to make a movie or anything that shows emotion is the editor, because the editor's the one that actually shows what your face is doing. It doesn't have to. Yeah. You can do nothing, and he'll make you be like, you're seeming happy. So, I mean, because anime in the anime world, unfortunately, the debate of sub v dub is a thing, which for anyone who doesn't know is the question of, do you just watch it with the subtitles, or do you watch the English dub? Which is, it's a ton of matter. Even I'm drawn into it, because I watched an old loop on the third anime, The Castle of Cagliostro, that one of the most well-regarded movies out there. I watched it in dub, and I just got a whole bunch of Japanese people arguing with me, and themselves, are like, is this better sub or dub? So,
0: oh my God.
1: Which is a thing, but especially like, for yourself, who's not only voiced dubbing, you also directed dubbing, Are there techniques or is there styles to make sure that what you're dubbing doesn't take away from the original work that's there?
0: think there's like two answers. If it's a comedy, then you're going to find that there are many, many times where you cannot match what the J did one for one. They're doing a pun or a cultural reference that simply does not have a one for one translation in English. And when that happens, your job is to come up with something good. And I've found with Kaguya-sama, for example, people forgive you for going way off translation if it's good. And if you commit, and if it's funny.
1: Yeah.
0: Ghost Stories comes to mind.
1: That's so good.
0: People, one of the, like, the thing you chase if you're dubbing a comedy is for someone to be like, this is like Ghost Stories Light. Like, that's kind of what you want, because you cannot just recreate the Japanese experience.
1: No.
0: Humor is steeped in culture and language. So, there's that. And then we're dubbing Attack on Titan.
1: Yeah.
0: Don't mess up Attack on Titan because you thought of a funny little joke. Don't decide that you know better what this character would, you know, what this character's core beliefs are than the, subtitle and manga translator. I always use both. That's the big thing when I'm adapting scripts, is to use both translations so that I can figure out a middle ground if they ever disagree. Because sometimes one does make a mistake. I did a lot of script adaptation for that show, and there were times where I, like, would submit and get into an argument with the translator, and be like, I think you should change this line. And I think once or twice they took me up on it. They were like, yeah, okay.
1: But I get your point. There are some moments, especially like Attack on Titan out there, where it's just like, there's just some lines where it's just like, no, you have to say it as close to as possible translated as you can, because it just will not work if you change it as much as you like.
0: And there are some points that I have, you know, mixed feelings about, and it was just that we didn't know the extent to which season one would get called back to in future seasons, you know?
1: Yeah.
0: I remember, The World Beyond the Walls is My Birthright, what we said in the dub in season one. Yeah. And the Japanese version was Because I Was Born to This World. So Armin had asked Aaron the question, why do you so desperately want to see the world beyond the walls? And then Aaron said, because I was born to this world. And then three seasons later, Aaron's mom goes, he doesn't need to be special. He's special enough just because he was born to this world. And so you get this thing where mother and son independently said the same words for why they are worthy and deserving of sort of global citizenship.
1: Yeah.
0: It's like, because they were born, that's enough. But I can't have her holding her baby and saying he's special enough as he is because the world beyond the walls is his birthright. You know?
1: Yeah.
0: I can't do that one-for-one callback.
1: No, but again, like, it's so... I mean, written down, it's brilliant, because you think, oh, what a brilliant callback to that. That works out so well. Dubbing-wise, how on God's green earth am I doing that?
0: And how could Tatum, who adapted the first season, how could he have known that it would get called back to in that way?
1: Yeah.
0: And so, you know, the answer, if we can go back, is, according to many, I think my new school of thought, having had experiences with a show like that, is if ever I work on a show like that again, I will really, if a moment feels important, if any sort of dramatic music is playing, I'm going to try to not change words.
1: Yeah, fair enough.
0: And, you know, that's the beauty of having the manga as well. I'll add one other thing, which is interesting. You know, people think that the subtitle translation is the one-for-one translation, and it just isn't. It's a condensed version of the translation that's designed to quickly relay the core information of the line, so your eyes can get back to watching the pretty pictures move.
1: No, that's... you know what? People don't think about that, because, like, there are some movies where, like, I've just been bored and I've read the subtitles in English because I want to, like, in case they're, like, the actors are mumbling or there's something was like in the background I can't hear. But yeah, it is just subtitles in everything are not one to one. There are things where it's just that they have to change as fast as possible, because it's just in the context of, like, you get it, you know what they're saying, it doesn't matter. There's some time, so it's just a thing, you know?
0: Yeah. But the manga usually gets to be the same length as the Japanese, so that translation tends to be more fully fleshed out. So I'll lean on that a lot.
1: Fair enough.
0: And then, yeah.
1: So just as a sign,
0: try to let your actors do a good job, and that's it.
1: Well, that's always my answer to anything when anyone asks, so why do you listen to double sub? I just say it depends on the show, and it depends on like if the dubbing is very brilliant, like if it looks like okay, they're not just doing monotone lines, then no, it's worth it. These actors do a fantastic job. Why would I not listen to it?
0: You know, that does remind me though. Have you seen Avatar: The Last Airbender?
1: Yes.
0: That, I think, is just one other touchstone for what I think is a really good example of what English voice acting needs to do, especially for dubs, because often, you know, a decent chunk of dub fans are people who have trouble, for whatever reason, reading subtitles.
1: Mm.
0: And so you really need to speak clearly. And there's a lot of scenes where the kids in Avatar are underacting, you know? Like they just watch somebody get blown up and they're like, oh no, you know, yeah. It's like a little, but they speak so clearly and they're not phoning in more than they feel, you know, they're not,
1: no.
0: It doesn't ring fake. It rings subtle and clear. They enunciate.
1: Yes.
0: And I think that's a really underrated part of the job of a dub is enunciate and make sure that you are conveying the information.
1: Yeah, I agree with that. I'm fine with subs all the way, no matter what, depends on the show, but it's always a case where it's just like, as long as I can understand you in any way, and watch in the motions that you're doing, do what you want. I'm happy with that.
0: Yeah.
1: You know, but just going off basis a second. That what is the show which you would say you've had to fight the most on the script in terms of dubbing?
0: Huh. It's probably Kaguya-sama: Love Is War. So Jessica Slies did the script adaptation for that. And she's brilliant. She also does the script adaptation for Chainsaw Man, which is beloved.
1: Yeah.
0: Dub. Everybody loves that dub. It's got some great lines. So much good stuff in that. But this was one of her first bigger shows. She was still a little bit new when she was doing it. And she has so many ideas and so many references in her mind. Then I was like, I kept being like, can we get away with this? A SpongeBob reference? Yeah. She has the narrator. There's a scene where there's like a time skip and she has the narrator go several hours later.
1: Yes.
0: Like the, I was like, really?
1: Which is so bold. It's such a bold thing to do. Cause you just mean like, are we allowed to do this?
0: So I'm a coward at heart. So this was, I was constantly like, can we get away with this? No, let's make this one safer. So that was probably the biggest battle I had. But I'm also very proud of the work that emerged from that. So,
1: well, I guess
0: it was worth it.
1: I guess it's always a question of like, how much are these references worldwide? Because you'll think, even though with SpongeBob, you think like, that's at least worldwide enough. If Japan hasn't heard of SpongeBob, what have we done wrong?
0: Yeah, and they are the one audience we're not dubbing for, right?
1: No.
0: But they'll people also ask me all the time. They're like, "So have you been to Japan yet?" And I'm like, "Well, I don't know why they'd want me."
1: Yeah, well, no, I'm, just be like, "Yeah, like I'm dubbing their own work."
0: Yeah.
1: No, but imagine that's a thing where it's just like, you get a lot of fans who, no matter one way or another, do recognize you for the certain roles that you have, which is a ton. What would you say are the lines or pieces of dialogue that fans recognize you from the most, or the ones like at conventions you'll hear them back and you think, oh, I'm glad that line stuck.
0: Oh, I want to go home.
1: Yes.
0: Tamaki Yamajiki's catchphrase in My Hero Academia. That line has gotten me more love than any other sentence I've said in my life. So many people, it's the socially anxious love it, and then also people who hate their jobs love it.
1: Yes.
0: You know, it's just truly an anthem for those who want to go home.
1: No, I mean, the second you see Yamajiki, you're just like an incredibly powered individual who just doesn't want to be there. And it's so.
0: But he does a little, right? Or else he wouldn't show up.
1: Yeah, he does a little bit, but it's like, he's just as soon as well. It's like, please don't shine a light on me. It's like, you could tell it's just like, oh, this is a character the fans will love. This is just one where it's just like, I'm not going to be the end of it.
0: Yeah. I think he wants. It's the thing of like where he wants to. He wants to have been a hero.
1: Mm.
0: Like, he wants to have done heroic things, and for that to be over, and now he's at home. I wonder what he does at home.
1: Yeah, just that sense of like, I've done the job, now can I go home? I will say, like, yeah, in all that the My Hero, like, in terms of all the quirks, his one is the one I wish I would have the most, because his one sounds the most fun to just workshop around of, like, what weird food am I eating that gives me this power?
0: So much as possible. Yeah. You could open a sushi restaurant.
1: Oh, God, yeah, just the possibilities are horrifyingly endless. Oh, yeah. So, maybe not. Sorry. Okay. Sorry, that thing in my mind just went really weird.
0: Yeah. Oh, God. Not bad.
1: You've turned on a jig into a horror show now in my mind. Anyway, okay. So, moving on to the last couple two before we get to rapid fire. What would you say, in terms of promoting your talents, promoting yourself as a voice actor, what's the hardest thing you would say to yourself for any new voice out there, getting yourself heard out there? What would you say is the hardest part to promote?
0: Gosh. So the big thing is you need a reel, and when you make the reel, you really don't want to rush into that reel. You want it to be your best possible work, and you want to show emotional range over vocal range. So, for example, my reel has a fancy character who's speaking a little bit airy like this. It's got like a gruff guy who's like, I live on the streets, you know? And then it's got like an awkward teenager who just, we're going that way? Okay. You know, that kind of range is what I show off. But all three of those, neither of them were, what I didn't do is, I'm a big old monster, you know? Because that's not me. And it turns out we've got big guys. We've got Chris Sabat, and we've got Bill Butts.
1: Yeah, all brilliant.
0: And we've got awesome actors who naturally are easily able to sound big and scary. And so if that's not you, don't show yourself doing a mediocre job at anything on your reel. Show yourself doing a great job, even if all of the stuff sounds a little bit similar.
1: I guess, was it a case like with those three roles, with those three types of voice acting, where it's just like, you knew beforehand, oh, I can do this kind of work, or was it just you trying to like experiment with everything and then working out, these are the ones I'm best at, these ones I'm not that good at?
0: I had the benefit of, you know, by the time I made a reel, I already had been doing it for 10 years, and so I sort of went through my catalog of what I'd already worked on, and I grabbed that stuff rather than recording new things. So I was just able to listen to what made me cringe or didn't make me cringe. I was like, I'm not cringing at all. That must be good. No. Okay.
1: But I suppose that's also a big thing, is that any voice actor, you do have to sort of, in the nicest way, get over hearing the sound of your own voice quite a lot.
0: Yeah, absolutely. And you always want to have that. You know, you want that inner critic to be on. You just don't want him to be overpowering. And you need to turn him off while you're working. And then you can turn him back on quietly when you're reviewing your work and thinking about how to improve.
1: I mean, do you have someone else that you can go to where you're like, can you just hear this and just tell me what I should do? Or do you just sort of pull it yourself?
0: Yeah, when my partner and I have big auditions come through, we'll listen to each other's.
1: Okay.
0: And we'll give feedback. That is very helpful. I will, that's smart to do.
1: Is that one of those times where it's just like, you're as honest as you can be?
0: Yeah. I mean, you definitely want to send it to someone who can be 100% honest with you.
1: But I imagine there's a moment where it's just like, honest versus mean is a tight edge.
0: Yeah. I guess how to put this? I think that if the feedback that would be coming your way would be mean, that probably means you're like batting outside of your range with the audition and shouldn't send it.
1: Fair enough.
0: I think the course of a voice actor's career is them starting in a narrow range, which is characters that look like me and generally feel and act like me. And no one is going to do a bad job at that character, provided that they know how to sight read.
1: Yeah.
0: And sometimes the advice is, hey, pick up Moby Dick and try to read it out loud until you can go through a page without stumbling, right?
1: Oh, good like, Lord.
0: Sometimes that's what you need to do. If you're feeling like your reads are stilted, it's just that you don't read for fun enough. Or read out loud enough. So once that's done, you will be able to do a good job as characters that are like you, and then you slowly expand your range. And the point where you would get, you know, cruel feedback is when, you know, you look like me and you try to sound like All Might.
1: wow.
0: That's where I might get mean feedback. And I honestly, that's valuable too. It doesn't mean I'm a bad person. It just means that I wasn't right for that role at all, and
1: probably shouldn't have read for it. No.
0: I
1: imagine that's also nice because, I mean, Dallas is one of those places, voice actors, where you all kind of have a rapport. There's a community of, like, you all sort of, like, know each other very well. Like, I imagine there are some characters where it's just like, you know you can't do it, but you've tried. And I imagine All Might is one of them, where it's like, you know you can't do it, because only Christopher could, but I guarantee you thought everyone's at least tried to do it once.
0: You know, I think I remember those auditions, the auditions for season one of My Hero, and I read for Bakugo first, and I kind of like hurt my voice a little doing it. Like, I was like, oh no, now I'm going to try to sound like Deku. And so then Deku sounded like a smoker because I'd already done Bakugo. And I was like, this isn't going well at all. And then I started sounding really anxious. That's the thing. Why.
1: I would have thought, like, you would have gone Deku, or you would have gone like,
0: Been smarter.
1: Well, no, it's just, but, I mean, because, like, I mean, as much as I love your roles, like, I can't hear Bakugo as anyone else, but, you know.
0: Yeah, no, agreed. No, Cliff.
1: I mean, Ingenium also. I would have thought of you as well.
0: I did read for Ingenium too. That was the one I felt the best about. But I didn't feel good about any of them. I felt very anxious, and I think that's why Colleen ended up emailing me and being like, "Hey, will you read for this guy?" And it was the social anxiety king. She was like, "Hey, you seem nice really or, anxious.
1: Is that nice or a little bit like, oh, thanks?"
0: I mean, it's accurate, you know?
1: what was the last role you auditioned for or tried for where it was a bit out of your comfort zone?
0: You know, I've started to do more deep stuff. I recently learned about the proximity effect, how if you get close to the mic, you'll sound deeper. And I started manipulating that a little. And so I did recently book a character in a game that is way deeper than anything I've done before. And it was a lot of fun. He's kind of a special ops bad. Sorry.
1: That's fine.
0: Cool, good fighter dude. So I was excited about that.
1: No, it's fine. The ways of watershed over here, I've got a big... Everybody says, like, I had, you know, like, what time is it? I'm just been, like, just doing it all the time because I can't be asked to change it as much. It's so much work.
0: Fair.
1: No, but, like, I love the fact that even then, where it's, like, voice, like, the manipulation of the voice can also just rely entirely on how you use the microphone. It says, like, you're, like, how close you are, how far away you are. If you've muffled it, changed the tone, done anything to it, it's just like, you don't have to do anything. Let the mic do all the work.
0: Yeah. Oh, that's such a huge part of it, I think. That sometimes I'll get asked to do a certain character voice, and I'll be like, I really can't in this space. Like, because I'm at a convention, it's loud, and they're like, can you do Chigiri from Blue Lock? And it's like, well, Chigiri kind of sounds like this. He's got this certain, like, breathiness to him, and he's always quiet because he knows that if people want to hear him, they'll hear him. Okay, well, I can't really do that and have you hear me.
1: There are some roles where it's just like, especially the convention where there's like thousands of people, you can't really do them in front of a microphone because it's just like the setting's all there.
0: Yeah.
1: I mean, are there also some roles where it's just like you've tried your best not to make it sound like just your voice?
0: You know, I used to think about that a lot, and now if it's not a multicast, I really don't. When I say a multicast, sometimes I will get cast in a video game as one character, and then when I finish, they're like, now can you, you know, now that you're done doing your playable character, will you do Merchant 42A? And Merchant 42A I do not want to sound like my playable character, and so I'll give him, I'll go to any length to differentiate. I'll be like, well, hey there, boys, you know, how are you doing?
1: But I imagine that's the bit where it's like, that's the fun of it, where it's like, okay,
0: yeah,
1: I've done my bit now, now I can just go nuts.
0: Yes. So,
1: but I guess that's the bit where it's like, at conventions, have fans have said, even just when you'd say hi to them, they just say, oh, I can't hear Senku out of my head now, whenever you talk, you know?
0: Yeah, I get that sometimes. It's sweet.
1: So, yeah, but I mean, it's you, you know? How much can you know?
0: Yeah. Yeah, a friend of mine said, what did she say? She said, Senku is just Aaron if he was cool.
1: Oh, that is so...
0: So it's just me if I was cool. Yeah.
1: I think not to like blow smoke. I think most of the roles you've done are cool.
0: Thank you. Yeah. There's a gambit.
1: Even Amajiki, who's socially awkward, I think he's still cool.
0: I think the definition of cool has really expanded. You know,
1: of course, yeah.
0: These days, like when I was in high school, cool meant like, do you speak the unspoken language of whatever weird subculture this high school has developed? And nowadays it means like, are you nice and do you have hobbies?
1: Yes. Yes.
0: Nice and you have hobbies, you're cool.
1: Not like, only that, but like, are you proud of the hobby no matter what it is?
0: Yeah.
1: Where it's like, yeah, because it used to be like 10, 15 years ago, like Dungeons and Dragons or like role playing, you just been like, oh, I don't do it. It's like, no, if you're loud and proud about it, fine, you're cool now. Fair enough.
0: Yeah.
1: Yeah.
0: Absolutely.
1: So, before we get into the last thing, hang on a second. There we go. What would you say, are there any big projects coming up that you can at least tease about, or stuff where it's like, certain mangas coming out that you think, oh, I wish I could just have a role in that?
0: Oh, you know, I try not to go on the record with these things.
1: Don't worry, it's my show. No one watches this.
0: Oh, man. I'm still working on... I'm still working on Dr. Stone, of course. On Blue Lock. Very, very excited about Kaiju number 8 as well. So yes. Those reprisals I'm excited about. I've got some video games that I do not know what they're called that seemed really cool when I was recording for them are coming out.
1: Okay,
0: I'll give you code names.
1: I'll make this simple. It's not naming names, but how many projects are you currently working on right now?
0: That's so hard to... I think 5?
1: I was about to say, the fact that you can't even give me a number shows like, my god, man, how much of a workaholic are you?
0: Well, there's space between them. I'm still doing some direction and some script adaptation.
1: Oh, yeah, of course, yeah.
0: And when I say I'm actively working on 5, that just means, like, I went in to record for them in the last month, and I expect to record for them again.
1: Oh, yeah, because that's a thing which we didn't touch on. Since like there are some shows where it's just like you'll do the studio sessions, and then we'll hear nothing for a year.
0: Yes, yeah. Super common.
1: At which point fans will come to you. I love this line, and you have to think, what did I say then? That was 2 years ago.
0: Yeah, sometimes I do a game and never find out that it came out until I'm like, oh yeah, I did that thing. I want to try to find that. And then I'm like looking up random keywords to try to figure out who it was, because they never tell you.
1: No, because
0: it's super weird.
1: Because I imagine that's just the thing. It's like some games out there, games that like don't come out, or like they will come out but they're independent. You just been like, I did like a month of this. I should hear something back, shouldn't I?
0: Yeah, or a year. Sometimes, yeah. And sometimes it's that they never did come out. Sometimes they made it to a certain level of production and then fell off.
1: Yeah.
0: Well, it happens.
1: As long as you get paid, that's the deal.
0: That is the deal.
1: All right, so, Aaron, you've been fantastic. Let's get into the rapid-fire questions round. These aren't, like, hard questions. We'll still make them, like, fun and conversational, but it's like, I want as close to a definitive answer as you can. And since I know I know I'm not going to expect, like, heart-hitting things, but it's just like any approximation that I'll have. So I'll do the first two questions here related to Dr. Stone entirely, just because it's easier just to focus on that one anime.
0: Yeah.
1: So, easiest episode to work on.
0: The episode where we reinvent the light bulb, because I did the script adaptation for it, so I've already practiced every line.
1: Yeah, it's like season one something. Yeah, like...
0: Yeah, season one.
1: Okay, love that. Okay, and now on the flip side, the hardest episode to work on.
0: Ooh, gosh, probably one of the Byakuya episodes. You're finding out about all the stuff that Dad did to set Senku up.
1: Yeah.
0: Just it's just heavy. But it's good. It's good stuff.
1: Yeah. No, because I love that. Because also, yeah, where you've talked about the, like, playing emotional sides. Especially.
0: I lied.
1: Oh, what?
0: I lied, though. That was, like, those were... The hardest part was reinventing sulfa drugs, actually. Those chemical compound names were, like, 30 syllables.
1: Oh my God, yes.
0: Yeah. Let's go with that.
1: Yeah.
0: Sorry, Byakuya.
1: There's a lot of science mumbo jumbo. It's just like, yeah, I can do this. What? These are in English. Oh, good Lord.
0: Yeah.
1: Fair enough. I love that. Bear in mind, was there like... Because I think there's one point, I think it was like season 3 of Dr. Stone, where it was like... I don't know what it was. I think you, like, something happened. It was like one episode, like, you can make or, like, there was a week skipped, and then whoever voices Chrome, which I can't remember the name of him right now, had
0: Matt
1: to do
0: Shipman.
1: It. Yeah, yeah. Who's great. And I just remember looking at the comments how that freaked everyone out. Like, did you see that? I just been like, guys, it's not that.
0: I don't.
1: Guys,
0: yeah,
1: it's not that hard.
0: It was weird to get him of all people to do that. But Matt has voice matched me for a lot of stuff.
1: Oh yeah,
0: before.
1: It was a perfect choice.
2: Followers on all social.
1: But was there a moment where it's just like you saw the reaction and just thought like, wow, this is a bit weird. Just like,
0: yeah. Well, I think so. Sarah also had to get a voice match that episode because me and Sarah, we didn't have to wear. We were both in New Zealand.
1: Yes. Yeah.
0: Which is why we had to get matched, and we were both like, we don't like that. Especially because it was up for like months before they were able to get our re-record. You know, we re-recorded it like the week after, but then it took a long time to re-upload the episode.
1: Yeah,
0: I think it's fixed now.
1: I haven't watched it. I'll have to go back on my things and find it. But I was like, I just remember thinking, oh, he must have been sick or something. Just like, what must have happened? It's just like,
0: I had a vacation. I'd planned it like months earlier.
1: No, it's perfectly fine. I love the fact that
0: more vacations. I'll never do it again.
1: I just love the fans' reactions. Just like, oh my God, they replaced Aaron. Like, guys, it's 1 week. Calm down.
0: 1 week. We're okay.
1: I mean, you've been in the business where it's like sometimes like actors just have other projects to do and they have to get someone else to do it. It's like, yeah, or like replacing me is just like, they don't do that mid-season. They're not that weird, as far as I know.
0: Yeah. There have to be heavy extenuating circumstances there.
1: Okay, so moving on that. Okay, so this one just can be for anything if you want. Favorite line or monologue you remember?
0: Actually, I'll make it the Mario and the psychedelic mushrooms when I'm talking to Tsukasa.
1: Oh, that's a good one. Yeah. I love that. Mm-hmm. I mean, also the Attack on Titan line to me is just brilliant. That you just brought to my head.
0: Which one?
1: Because
0: I was born in this world.
1: Yeah. I don't know why that came into my head right now. Just...
0: I did also, as an adapter, I got to adapt two of my favorite monologues I've ever heard in English, which are Commander Irvin's suicide charge and Armin screaming at his body about betraying him. And those are both moments where I remember, like, you know, I adapted it, and then when I next saw Tatum and Jesse respectively, we just, like, in both cases, just, like, locked eyes and then just went for a hug. You know, like, we just both knew something special had happened, and they did such
1: beautiful.
0: Amazing work.
1: That's so amazing.
0: Yeah.
1: I mean, this one will just be tough, but, like, let's just do top three. Top three favorite characters you voiced.
0: Senku. Senku actually does get number one. I've gotten to spend more time with him than anyone else that I've voiced. Miyuki is definitely up there as well.
1: Yes.
0: Miyuki Shirogane. so funny, and I love his work ethic, and I felt the same way he did when I was in high school. Gosh. And then it's probably at this point Narumi from Kaiju Number 8. I love
1: Fair
0: his,
1: enough.
0: His I mean, combination of competence and insecurity. It's so funny to me.
1: I mean, no, I love Kaiju Number 8. It is just such a good show.
0: I call it Feel Good Attack on Titan.
1: Yes. When you want the violence, but in a nice way.
0: Yeah.
1: And the last one, favorite anime other than one you've done?
0: Frieren, Beyond Journey's End.
1: Oh, good choice.
0: It's incredibly good.
1: That's good. Yeah. I love that.
0: I, like, it's, you can veg out to it, or you can write video essays about it, and I kind of want to do both. There's so much to dig into with that show. It's really incredible writing.
1: Fair
0: and the
1: enough.
0: Animation is gorgeous.
1: Oh, yeah.
0: And Witch Hat is shaping up. Witch Hat Atelier is shaping up to be just as good. It's I love how anime is starting to sideline violence as the principal way of resolving conflict. Because, like, I don't know about you, but I've never solved a problem through violence. Like, never once in my life.
1: No, never been the fight in my life.
0: So how much can I learn from watching other people solve their problems with violence, right?
1: Which is fair. You know,
0: yeah.
1: I'm always a weird thing of, like, I don't want to resolve conflict with violence. But then it's also like, it's a TV show. I want to watch people fight.
0: It's thrilling, right? Like, it's the easiest way to elevate the stakes and raise the sort of blood pressure and get people paying attention.
1: Yeah.
0: You have to be incredibly creative.
1: Yes.
0: If you want to avoid violence while still keeping things compelling and thrilling. And
1: yeah.
0: I think Witch Hat Atelier is doing it.
1: Yes.
0: And I think that's such a cool line that they're managing to walk.
1: Oh yeah, if you could talk yourself out of a fight, that's some of the best lines of dialogue from that.
0: Yeah.
1: All right. Well, Aaron, you have been such a fantastic guest. Chatted to you about
0: Thank
1: this.
0: You.
1: It's been fantastic. Please let everyone on this side of the world, like, let everyone know, like, what stuff you're working on. Where can they find you? All the stuff.
0: Oh, you know, I'm trying to switch to mostly Instagram now. So Alethiometric on Instagram, you will find me. Or if you type Aaron Dismuke on Instagram, you'll find me.
1: Fair enough.
0: Forget the rest. Blah.
1: Fair enough. Guys, this has been a fantastic show. Remember, if you want to listen to this show live, go on our website to www.lovethebeatradio.co.uk. 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